0: Invitation to the Dance by Carl Maria von Weber, played there by the National Philharmonic, conducted by Richard Bonning. 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
0: All of our programming, including Afternoons with Tom Cran and his carefree summer Fridays all summer long, supported by you, our members. Thank you. And we also have support tonight from Schubert Club, presenting Accordo, composed of principal string players of the St. Paul Chamber Orchestra and the Minnesota Orchestra, opening their 18th season September 28th at Westminster Hall and the 29th at Ice House. The Waltz No. 1 in E-flat by Chopin, known as the Grand Valse Brillante, played here by Stephen Kovacevic.

0: Le Carnaval de Londres by Darius Milhaud, played there by the New Londres Orchestra. Yes, that's French for London. The New London Orchestra, conducted by Ronald Corp. It's your classical Minnesota Public Radio. I'm Steve Seal.
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0: Maid of Minnesota Day. A bunch of stuff made of Minnesota stuff. Yeah, the State Fair is almost here. Thursday. Yes, I know. That means that the end of summer is nigh. But what a great way to end the summer with the great Minnesota get-together. So we hope to see you at the corner of Judson and Nelson. That's where we have been, lo, these many years at the State Fair. From El Amor Brujo by Manuel de Falla, which is usually translated as Love the Magician, someone once told me. Actually, a more accurate translation would be Love by Magic or Love via Sorcery. I like that. The Ritual Fire Dance from El Amor Brujo by Falla, played here by the Simon Bolivar Symphony Orchestra of Venezuela, led by Eduardo Mata.

I don't know. I don't think it's over. Okay, apparently it is. The Ritual Fire Dance by Manuel de Falla. 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JLL, see a brighter way. 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Steve Seal here with you till midnight. Extra Eclectic is on the way in a couple of hours at 10 o'clock. And this week's program is about earth sounds, music that dovetails with themes of the planet. It's our weekly showcase of modern classical music. It's coming up at 10 o'clock right here, and it's 82 degrees in the Twin Cities. We'll have a low in the mid-60s tonight. Tomorrow, there is a 20% chance of thunderstorms, mainly in the morning. Otherwise, expecting a mostly sunny Tuesday with mid-80s, and then a little bit cooler for the rest of the week. Looks like a high around only 80 for Wednesday, and mostly sunny, and sunny days the remainder of the week. 8 o'clock.

0: Some very cool chords in that piece. Very unexpected. Scenes from Indian Life by Lewis Ballard, played there by the Fort Smith Symphony, conducted by John Jetter. It's your classical NPR.
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0: I always love telling this story that's a demonstration of just how integrated the fair is into life in all of Minnesota. I had never been to the fair before when I first moved here almost 30 years ago. And I said, where is the NPR booth? And somebody said, well, it's right across from the haunted house. You know where that is, right? Anyway, corner of Judson and Nelson is where we're located. And we hope to see you when the fair gets underway on Thursday. This is from Antonín Dvořák, one of his so-called American works, works that he wrote when he was living in America, a three-year stint for the Czech composer. And while his American Quartet is probably the most well-known piece of chamber music of that set, his American Quintet is a bit lesser known, but both of those works are... he said, we're inspired by American folk music. There aren't specific folk melodies quoted in these pieces, but very much the spirit of what he heard in America in this work. And you can really hear it. This is the Pacifica String Quartet, joined by violist Michael Tree, String Quintet, American by Dvořák.

The String Quintet by Dvorak, known as his American Quintet, with the Pacifica String Quartet playing there, joined by the late great violist Michael Tree. 6 minutes till nine, and this is your Classical Minnesota Public Radio. I'm Steve Seal. 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And the State Fair is very much on our minds right now, as it is beginning on Thursday, and there's always a big Minnesota Public Radio presence out there. We do look forward to seeing you. When the fair gets underway, we are located at the corner of Judson and Nelson, as we have always been. And we hope you stop by and check out some of the new Minnesota Public Radio stuff, including our wonderful new tote bag and the Minnesota Mammal water bottle. You can find those examples of those online at npr.org. This is from the American composer Derek Skye. It's called Woven Gesture Flow.

Pianist Min Kwan with a just intonation piece by Derek Sky, Woven Gesture Flow. That would be some microtonal stuff. I was surprised by that. I was not aware. I would have warned you, probably. So yeah, not an out-of-tune piano, but a very different tuning to that piano. Just intonation. It's your classical Minnesota Public Radio. 99.5 is KSJN, Minneapolis, St. Paul, bringing music to life with member support. I think it's going to be a little warmer this week, actually, than we'd originally thought. I was, would swear that I thought I saw upper 70s, but that's not quite the case. Tomorrow, high of 85 in the Twin Cities, and then 80 for Wednesday, and 81 Thursday, so maybe have a little bit of a chance of rain by the weekend, but it looks like it's going to be either sunny to partly cloudy for most of the week. And 81 on Thursday, that's not bad for the first day of the state fair.

The Ballade from the Soirées Musicales by Clara Schumann, played by Angela Tirino. On your classical NPR, both Clara and Robert Schumann are the focus of a special that we're going to be bringing you this coming Sunday.

day when we revisit a concert by the St. Paul Chamber Orchestra from the past June, when pianist Jonathan Biss came to town to play with the SPCO Schumann's Piano Concerto, plus some transcendently beautiful chamber music by Clara, then a contemporary work by Augusta Reed Thomas dedicated to Clara Schumann, and then some fascinating music by the Hungarian composer Gerzs Kurtág to round out the program. Two pieces, in fact. This dovetails nicely with the fact that Jonathan Biss just had a great op-ed in the New York Times a couple of days ago about the classical music world. Again, that St. Paul Chamber Orchestra broadcast coming to you Sunday afternoon at 1 o'clock here on your classical Minnesota Public Radio. Hope you'll join me for that this weekend. The Oboe Concerto by Richard Strauss is the major work for this hour, and it's one of the great oboe concertos of the 20th century in classical music. For many, the preeminent one, in fact, dating from the 1940s. Richard Strauss writing this the request of an American soldier, John Delancey, who was also a principal oboist with the Pittsburgh Symphony Orchestra at the time, and who was a GI stationed in Germany. It's a wonderful story, always. In this case, Fumiaki Miyamoto plays here oboe with the Mito Chamber Orchestra, conducted by Seiji Ozawa.

0: The Oboe Concerto by Richard Strauss with Fumiaki Miyamoto as soloist there with the Mito Chamber Orchestra led by Seiji Ozawa. It is about 9:45, and this is your classical Minnesota Public Radio. I'm Steve Seal. Extra Eclectic is coming up at 10, our weekly program about new directions in classical music. Hope you'll stick with me for that.
1: Summertime in Minnesota means longer days and hopefully longer weekends. I'm Tom Cran. 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It's a carefree summer Friday. 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
0: Increasing clouds across Minnesota tonight. Could be some showers and thunderstorms, maybe those, some of those severe even, possible. Mid-60s, except lower temperatures near the lake. When Debussy was a young 18 years old, he wrote a symphony. Actually, a work that he only sketched out in piano four hands and then quickly forgot it, actually. Later, he said he didn't like symphonies, but after his death, it was discovered. And it's a very nice work. This is an orchestral adaptation, so we get to hear what it might have sounded like in full.

A symphony by Claude Debussy, written by a very young Debussy. The Lyon National Orchestra, conducted by Yun Markel. Extra Eclectic is next, and you are listening to your classical Minnesota Public Radio. 99.5 is KSJN, Minneapolis, St. Paul, bringing music to life with member support. Just looking at the weather lay of the land for this week, as the state fair is going to be starting on Thursday. What's the weather going to be like? Looks like we're going to be very fortunate to get the warmest day of the week out of the way tomorrow. Which, you know, I'm sorry for all the folks out there setting up at the fair. It's going to be 85 in the Twin Cities tomorrow. But look at this, Wednesday, 80, and pretty much 80 on Thursday, too. That might make for some pretty high attendance for the first day of the Great Minnesota Get-Together this year. Same deal for Friday, and then might have some rain on the weekend, which is not so great for the fair, but not a really high chance at this point. We'll hope that holds fast. It's 10 o'clock.

0: Edward Gardner and the London Philharmonic, recording from the 2026 BBC Proms Festival, Between Trees by Christine Tjørgensen. And with the Proms Festival underway once more, we look forward to bringing you recordings from it, as we enjoy doing every year around this time. The Proms is famous for a number of things, but one of them is premiering brand new classical works. The festival commissions many new works every year, in addition to showcasing all the big favorites from the classical repertoire. So there was one, Between Trees by Christine Tjørgensen, on Extra Eclectic, our program about the earth this week on your classical Minnesota Public Radio.
1: The music is Bach, Sleepers Awake. And I'm John Burge. It's been an honor helping you wake up with great morning music on your classical NPR. Now it's time for me to sleep in a little. I'm retiring from the Dawn Patrol. You know what they say, leave the party while you're having fun. So join me for my last show, Friday morning, 6 to 10, on your classical NPR.
0: Addendum. John is a little under the weather. In fact, he's a little more than a little under the weather. So he's going to be off the next few days while he recovers, and we hope to have him back by Friday. But if he's not, he will come back. He will come out of retirement to say goodbye. But we'll keep you posted. Get well soon, John. Scottish composer Erland Cooper had an audacious idea. He began by wondering if there was a way he could actually involve the earth itself in the creation of a new piece of classical music. And the idea that he arrived at was involving the natural phenomenon of decay in the music. Dust to dust, if you will. So what he did was write his new piece, then he recorded it to audio tape, then he physically buried the reel of tape with that performance in the ground, where it would, of course, degrade, not to mention get covered in dirt. He then erased the original, so the only version of the piece that would exist would be the one that had been in the ground. So he unearthed that, sent that as the master recording to the record label, so all the degradation that happened to the tape is now part of the piece itself. It's called Carve the Runes, Then Be Content with Silence. We'll hear Walking Through Heather and Peat.

0: What did I tell you? The Svilponieki, the kind of ancient, I suppose, not just classic, but ancient Latvian instrument there that we heard at the end of that piece by Jakobs Janševskis called Lignum with violinist Gidon Kramer and the Kramer-Alta Baltica on Extra Eclectic. It's 17 minutes now before 11 o'clock. We will continue our Earth theme into the second hour of the show with Stephen Stuckey's Ode to Rachel Carson's Silent Spring and much more in the second hour.
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0: The Wheel of Fun, yes, makes its return to our booth at the State Fair, corner of Judson and Nelson. Remember that. We'll see you there starting Thursday. This is called Burn As Brightly by Galaflagello, played by Tella Rouge.

The Green Fuse by James Wilson. Anthony Parnthert led the Chinookay Orchestra. Jennifer Allen puts together the playlists of this program. I'm Steve Seal. Thank you for tuning in to Extra Eclectic. And the second hour of the show is right around the corner on your classical Minnesota Public Radio. 99.5 is KSJN in Minneapolis and St. Paul, bringing music to life with member support. 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We are expecting, let's see, looks like mid-60s tonight. Kind of a cloudy night for the Twin Cities. Tomorrow, mostly sunny with a 20% chance of showers mainly in the morning and highs in the metro in the mid-80s and then a high only around 80 degrees for Wednesday. First day of the State Fair, sunny and highs in the lower 80s on Thursday.

0: Silent Spring by Stephen Stuckey, so named for the Rachel Carson book about the environment that many say spurred the modern environmental movement. The Pittsburgh Symphony Orchestra, conducted by Manfred Hernick, on Extra Eclectic. A little bit after 11:30, this is your classical Minnesota Public Radio.
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0: 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Tickets and info at minnesotaorchestra.org. And of course, support also comes from you. This is from Mary Koyumjian, and it's called Agavni. Doves, played by Lara Downs.

Boy, that's good. Clarice Jensen, the composer of that piece, played by fellow cellist Maya Beiser, Salt Air, Salt Earth. You'll find that on Maya Beiser's album called Salt. Jennifer Allen constructs the playlists of the show. I'm Steve Seal. Thank you for listening to Extra Eclectic. Music Through the Night is next on your classical Minnesota Public Radio. I'll see you tomorrow night. This is 99.5 KSJN Minneapolis St. Paul, bringing music to life with member support. Very critical, that member support. And we thank you, and we hope to see you at the State Fair, which begins on Wednesday. Looks like it's going to be very nice weather for it. It's going to be 80 degrees for the first day of the fair. It might actually be good to go out for the first couple of days, because the rain in the forecast is actually for the weekend in the Twin Cities, but no mention of rain in Thursday's or Friday's forecast. For tonight, we'll have lows in the mid-60s. Tomorrow, there actually is a very slight chance of showers in the morning and mid-80s, but by Wednesday and Thursday, very nice weather with lower 80s, and that's as warm as it's going to be.

0: To meet her is to have all your boyhood dreams come true. That's what Percy Grainger said about his bride-to-be when he wrote her that piece of music called To a Nordic Princess. We heard the Danish Radio Symphony Orchestra conducted by Richard Hickox on Music Through the Night. Coming up, we'll hear a piano concerto by a 19th century composer that was very popular during his time, but he's not nearly as well remembered as some of the other composers from that era. That's coming up in about 10 minutes.
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0: Mostly cloudy overnight tonight and temperatures in the mid-60s. And as we head through the next couple of days leading up to State Fair kickoff, it looks like it's going to be sunny with temperatures in the mid-80s. And then next week, the extended

0: Piano Concerto No. 6 by John Field. Janosch Furst conducted the New Irish Chamber Orchestra, and the soloist was John O'Connor on Music Through the Night. 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
1: 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I'm Tom Cran. 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
0: As we head towards another carefree summer Friday, it'll be mostly cloudy overnight, temperatures in the mid-60s. Sunshine later today with highs in the mid-80s, and that's how the forecast is going to be Wednesday, Thursday, and Friday.

0: Mozart's Flute Quartet No. 3. We heard flutist Carol Winsens and the Emerson String Quartet on Music Through the Night. Coming up in just a minute, pianist Imogen Cooper shares some advice that she would give to her younger self if she could. I'm Jalene Kahn, and I hope you can stick around.
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0: 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Pianist Imogen Cooper has a space in her home that she calls her European Cafe, a cozy corner where she can enjoy a cup of tea, surrounded by

Alexander Borodin's Petite Suite, originally a set of piano suites and orchestrated after Borodin died. Yanadi Rozhdestvensky conducted the Stockholm Philharmonic Orchestra. 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Coming up, we'll hear music that Tchaikovsky wrote while he was soaking up nature and time with his family. That's coming up in about 20 minutes. I hope you can stick around. The Minnesota State Fair kicks off on Thursday already, and good news if you haven't been in that area recently, Highway 280 is open after some closures that lasted pretty much all summer, so it'll be a lot easier getting to the fair. Looking at the forecast leading up to Thursday, it's going to be mostly sunny later today, mid-80s, same thing for Wednesday, and it looks like the same thing for opening day at the fair on Thursday. If you go back to the 12th century, that's where you'll find perhaps the first woman to be recognized as a composer. Hildegard von Bingen spent most of her life in an isolated monastery. She was a visionary, a prophet, and a pioneer who wrote books on biology, botany, medicine, and the arts. Hildegard von Bingen didn't start writing music until she was almost 40 years old. And then she left behind a treasure trove of music. Most of it has only been recorded in the last 50 years or so, 800 years after her death. Coming up, we'll hear one of the hundreds of songs written by Hildegard von Bingen in about 15 minutes. I hope you can stick around. Louis Theodore Gouvy was a composer really respected in his lifetime by audiences and other musicians. Johannes Brahms was a big fan of Gouvy. In the 1830s, he wrote his first piece of music and went on to be a name for himself. Gouvy's music was performed all over Europe, Scandinavia, and Russia. Here's Louis Theodore Gouvy's Petite Suite Gallois, performed by the United States Air Force Band.

0: Petite Suite Galois by Louis Theodore Gouvee. Lowell Graham conducted the United States Air Force Band on Music Through the Night. I'm Jalene Kahn, and I hope you're doing well tonight. Thanks a lot for listening with me. Coming up in just a minute, we're going to hear a piece of music written by a woman who we can probably credit as being the first female composer. I hope you can stick around for that.
1: Friday, we'll all be happy for John Burge. He's retiring, after all. But none of us are happy he's leaving. You still have till the 28th, Thursday, to send John a message of appreciation before his last show, Friday morning. Go to npr.org/thanksjohn to send it. I'm Tom Cran. I'll be here Thursday morning at 9 with John for a special hour about his career and the music that really matters to him. So join us here on your classical NPR.
0: To John's dismay, he has been quite ill and out this week on the morning show. Hopefully he'll be back in time for his final morning show on Friday and for that special hour with Tom Cran on Thursday. So send him some well wishes. And be sure to sign his thank you card. 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Hildegard von Bingen was born over 9.

0: Tchaikovsky's Orchestral Suite No. 2, called Characteristic. Jerzy Belolavec conducted the Prague Symphony Orchestra. 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
0: In the forecast later today, some sunshine, mid-80s. Clear on Tuesday night, and it looks like it's going to be sunny with temps around 80 both Wednesday and Thursday.

0: Lady Radnor's Suite, written for Lady Radnor's all-female ensemble that she founded in the mid-1800s. It's music by Hubert Parry, performed by the English String Orchestra with conductor William Boughton. An oboe concerto by Haydn is coming up in just a minute. I hope you can stick around.
1: 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I'm Tom Cran. 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
0: As we head toward Friday, we're also heading towards the kickoff to the Minnesota State Fair. 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NPR is on the corner of Judson and Nelson. The Royal Philharmonic Orchestra is joined here by oboist Derek Wickens, and they'll play an oboe concerto by Franz Joseph Haydn.

0: Andean folk dances from Peruvian composer Celso Garrido Leca. Miguel Harth Bedoya conducted the Norwegian Radio Orchestra on Music Through the Night. 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
0: Sunshine later today in the Twin Cities, temperatures in the mid-80s. Sunny with highs around 80 on Wednesday, and as we kick off the State Fair on Thursday, the forecast looks pretty good. Sunshine and low to mid-80s.

0: Poem by Ernest Chausson. Yoav Talmi conducted the Quebec Symphony Orchestra and violinist James Ennis. Ennis says if you're a young musician just starting out, that it's important to enjoy every concert and every experience as much as possible. All you can really do is play your best and try to be the type of person that people enjoy having around, because being nice and easy to work with really matters. Music by Handel coming up in just a minute. I hope you'll stick around.
1: 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And I'm John Burge. It's been an honor helping you wake up with great morning music on your classical NPR. Now it's time for me to sleep in a little. I'm retiring from the Dawn Patrol. You know what they say, leave the party while you're having fun. 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
0: In a cruel twist of fate, John Burge has been sick this week, and he'll be out again this morning and tomorrow. He really hopes to be back by Thursday for that special hour with Tom Cran and his final show on Friday. If you haven't already, please sign his retirement card. You can say thanks or share a story with him at yourclassicalmpr.org/thanksjohn. The ensemble Tafel Musik and their conductor Jean Lemann play Handel, Concerto for Two Orchestras, No. 1.

0: One of the many recordings made from their decades together, the ensemble Tafelmusik and their longtime conductor Gene Lamont. That was Concerto for Two Orchestras, No. 1 by George Friedrich Handel. Music for solo harp is coming up next in just a minute. 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
0: Harpist Katrin Finch plays Introduction and Variations by Elias Parrish Alvers.

0: English composer Elias Parish Alvers was known as a magician with the harp. He was a virtuoso, and a lot of the music he wrote was for his instrument, including that, Introduction and Variations. We heard harpist Katrin Finch on Music Through the Night. I'm Jalene Kahn. Hope you're doing well. Thanks a lot for being here with me. 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
0: It looks like sunshine in the forecast today, temperatures in the low to mid 80s. Pretty much the same thing the rest of the week, so a great forecast as we kick off the Minnesota State Fair on Thursday.

0: Venezuelan Waltz No. 3 by Antonio Leroux. It's called Natalia. We heard guitarist Zhu Feiyong. 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
0: 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That's where you can make a donation to get your water bottle, or we'll see you on the corner of Judson and Nelson at the Minnesota State Fair. Christian Benda conducts the Prague Sinfonia Orchestra with music here by Rossini, the Thieving Magpie Overture.

0: the ensemble Virtuosi Italiani with bassoonist Paolo Carlini. They played a bassoon concerto by Nino Rota, a composer known for his movie soundtracks, including The Godfather. 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
0: Next, we'll hear a performance by the Ulster Orchestra, led by Jan Pascal Tordelier. It's music by French composer Darius Milhaud called Bull on the Roof.

0: Good morning, I'm Aaron Kane, in for John Burge this morning on your classical NPR as Jalene Kahn now makes her way into the sunrise. Technically, the pre-dawn glow, I guess. Sunrise will happen in 28 minutes, but who's counting? Once the sun is up, you'll hear some Mozart, junior and senior, a horn concerto by Leopold Mozart, with Barry Tuckwell on solo duty right before Some of a Violin Sonata by Wolfgang Amadeus, featuring violinist Alina Ibrahimova. Also ahead, a very light and airy waltz by Richard Strauss and a couple of serenades. Just some of the music coming up after a quick weather forecast and headlines from NPR. 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I'm Aaron Kane. I'm in for John Burge, who is under the weather today, but he'd want me to tell you a bit about the weather he is currently under. Skies will be a bit cloudy to start this morning, becoming mostly sunny here in the Twin Cities by late morning, then becoming all the way sunny by afternoon. So a good day to be out of doors. Although it will be a little bit warmer than it has been or will be for the rest of this week. We're heading into the mid-80s today. Clear skies tonight, expecting lows in the lower 60s. Tomorrow looks like it will be exceptionally nice. Sunny skies like today, but cooler. We should stay in the upper 70s tomorrow and then a tiny bit warmer for the opening of the state fair. Sunny skies and highs in the lower 80s for Thursday. 70 degrees right now in the Twin Cities under mostly cloudy skies. The time is 6:01. And the news is next.
1: Live from NPR News in Washington, I'm Janine Herbst. A divided Supreme Court is easing the way for President Trump to limit mail-in voting ahead of the midterm elections, handing him a temporary win. In an emergency decision, the High Court says Trump can proceed with an executive order he signed, but didn't weigh in on the legality of that order, instead ruling on the ability of the mostly Democratic-led states to challenge it when they did. And a broader injunction remains in place. NPR's Hansi Lo Wang has more.
2: Trump basically called for the Postal Service to deliver mail-in ballots only to people on lists of mail-in voters that states would have to turn over to USPS. And Trump has said he issued this order to stop illegal voting by non-U.S. citizens, which many studies and audits have found to be extremely rare. And by the way, Trump himself has voted by mail in Florida.
1: NPR's Hansi Lo Wang. The USPS is a financial supporter of NPR. President Trump's latest financial disclosures show he invested tens of thousands of dollars in Elon Musk's SpaceX. As NPR's Bobby Allen reports, ethics experts say it's unusual for a president to be a shareholder of a company that's a major government contractor.
3: President Trump invested up to $50,000 in Musk's SpaceX, according to financial disclosures recently made public. The stock purchase was made shortly after Musk's satellite and rocket company had its initial public offering in June, and it was one of more than 1,000 other stock trades the president made that month. Usually, U.S. presidents place their stock holdings in a blind trust that's independently managed or sell the stocks to eliminate conflicts of interest. A White House spokesman said Trump's stocks are managed by a third-party financial institution. A new report from a committee of Democrats in Washington estimates Trump's oil and gas holdings may have gained more than $15 million amid the war in Iran. Bobby Allen, NPR News.
1: Russian President Vladimir Putin signed a decree giving the government power to take control of strategically important companies that failed to protect themselves from Ukrainian drone attacks. NPR's Charles Maines reports from Moscow, the measure comes amid a spate of Ukrainian drone strikes on Russian energy and logistics hubs.
4: The powers granted by Putin allow the state to seize infrastructure deemed critical to Russia's economy, but unable to defend itself from attack or make repairs fast enough. The decree comes amid a summer of sustained Ukrainian strikes on Russian energy and other infrastructure. In the latest, Ukraine hit an oil refinery in the southern Krasnodar region, part of a wider campaign against Russian oil facilities that has caused gas shortages nationwide. Ukraine also appeared to expand its targeting of Russian logistical hubs after weeks that saw repeat attacks on Russia's leading online retailer Wildberries. Ukrainian drones have struck several warehouses belonging to the company's main competitor Ozone in recent days. Charles Maines, NPR News, Moscow.
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As a boy, English composer Edward Elgar composed some tunes for use in a play staged by the young members of the Elgar family. He jotted those tunes down in a sketchbook, and 4 decades later, he returned to that sketchbook and arranged those tunes into the Wand of Youth suites, and Elgar gave the suites the Opus Number 1 to point out that they were his earliest surviving compositions, even though they were now scored for a full orchestra by a fully mature composer. That was The Overture and Dance from The Wand of Youth by Elgar. The New Zealand Symphony Orchestra was conducted by James Judd on Your Classical, Minnesota Public Radio. I'm Aaron Kane. Great to be with you this morning. And if imitation is the sincerest form of flattery, then Roman Hofstetter was quite the flatterer. He really admired the music of Joseph Haydn. And, well, he imitated it more than a little. Sometimes he wrote pieces that for a long time were thought to have been written by Haydn. Hofstetter once defended himself in writing. He said, "Everything that flows from Haydn's pen seems to me so beautiful and remains so imprinted on my memory that I cannot prevent myself now and again from imitating something as well as I can." Well, as defenses go, that's all right. Here is a serenade by Roman Hofstetter, played by the Philharmonia Virtuosi, led by Richard Kapp.

0: The Philharmonia Virtuosi, led by Richard Kapp, with that serenade by Roman Hofstetter on Your Classical, Minnesota Public Radio, where you'll hear one of the tales of Hartmann in about a minute. 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
0: This afternoon on Performance Today, Lise de Salle performs Ravel's Piano Concerto in G major with the Aspen Chamber Symphony from the Aspen Music Festival. 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

Emil Hartmann came from a long line of successful Danish composers. Both his father and mother had been composers, and young Emil got some of his first music lessons from another Danish composer, Niels Gade, his brother-in-law. That was the first movement of A Serenade for Winds by Emil Hartmann, played by members of Consortium Classicum on Your Classical, Minnesota Public Radio. I'm Aaron Kane, in for John Burge on this Tuesday morning. Something Light by Finnish composer Jean Sibelius, still ahead this hour in about 5 minutes or so. First, something that Richard Strauss wrote for a ballet, all about a magical candy shop where all sorts of confections come to life and dance about. It's a waltz, and it is normal to call a waltz light and airy, I suppose, but can it get any lighter or airier than a waltz called Whipped Cream, Schlagobers? Music of Richard Strauss, played here by the Bamberg Symphony Orchestra.

Something about a boisterous waltz at sunrise makes it feel like you've been dancing all night. That was Schlagobers, the Whipped Cream Waltz by Richard Strauss, played there by the Bamberg Symphony Orchestra, conducted by Carl Anton Rickenbacker, here on your classical Minnesota Public Radio. I'm Aaron Kane, in for John Burge on this Tuesday morning. He is under the weather. But he'd want you to know about the weather that he's under. Skies will be a bit cloudy to start this morning. It should be fully sunny by this afternoon. A great day to be outdoors, but a bit warmer today than it has been or will be for the rest of this week. Tomorrow looks like it'll be exceptionally nice. Sunny skies like today, but a little bit cooler with highs in the 70s. Right now it's 70 degrees and still partly cloudy here at 6:31. Barry Tuckwell joins the Academy of St. Martin in the Fields for a horn concerto by Leopold Mozart in a few minutes. First, Norwegian violinist Vilde Frang. She's never shied away from hard work. She thinks that it's the dauntless attitude that she has that defines her playing style. She says it's something that she always needs, a bit of resistance. She gets a bit unsettled when music starts seeming too easy. Well, here she is playing something that's rather light in character, but far from easy. Vilde Frang joining the West German Radio Symphony Orchestra, conducted by the music director of the Minnesota Orchestra, Thomas Sundergaard. The Humoresque, number 5, by Jean Sibelius.

The Humoresque No. 5 by Jean Sibelius, played there by Norwegian violinist Vilde Frang with the West German Radio Symphony Orchestra, conducted by Thomas Sondergaard, the music director of the Minnesota Orchestra on your classical Minnesota Public Radio. Leopold Mozart is best known today for being the father of Wolfgang Amadeus Mozart, but he was many other things besides: a singer, an actor, an organist, a very skilled violinist, and a composer. This is a concerto by Leopold Mozart for horn and strings. We'll hear Barry Tuckwell playing horn in this performance with the Academy of St. Martin in the Fields.

Barry Tuckwell, the horn soloist there, with the Academy of St. Martin in the Fields. The Horn Concerto in D Major by Leopold Mozart on Your Classical, Minnesota Public Radio. Well, we've heard from Dad. Let's hear from Junior next. Wolfgang Amadeus in a minute. 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The Paperclips are a trombone quartet based in Minneapolis dedicated to connecting the threads of classical and contemporary music in fun and informative ways. They're going to be at the State Fair on Thursday afternoon, presented by Class Notes and Your Classical. I'm Aaron Kane. Great to be with you this morning. Here is Some of a Violin Sonata by Wolfgang Amadeus Mozart, the third movement of a sonata in E-flat, with violinist Alina Ibragimova and pianist Cedric Tibergien.

a new artistic partner of the St. Paul Chamber Orchestra there, Alina Ibrahimova. She's having a busy season, too, performing at the BBC Proms with the Royal Concertgebouw Orchestra, the Swedish Radio Symphony, the Festival Orchestra of Lincoln Center, and a whole bunch more. That was her performing with pianist Cédric Tiberghien for the third movement of the Violin Sonata in E-flat by Mozart here on your classical Minnesota Public Radio. We're off to a bit of a cloudy start this morning in the Twin Cities, but it should be fully sunny by early afternoon today. It'll be a great day to be out of doors, although it will be a bit warmer today than it has been or should be for the rest of this week. We should get into the mid-80s today. We're expecting clear skies for tonight with lows back down in the mid-60s, or maybe the lower 60s overnight. Tomorrow, now that looks like it's going to be exceptionally nice. Sunny skies tomorrow, like today, but cooler. We shouldn't get any higher than the upper 70s for tomorrow afternoon. And then it should be a tiny bit warmer for the opening day of the Minnesota State Fair. Sunny skies and highs in the lower 80s for Thursday. Right now, it is 70 degrees and still mostly cloudy here in the Twin Cities at 6 minutes before 7 o'clock. When Léo Delippe was writing music for ballets, the ballets that he was writing music for were fairly mythological in nature. Nature, spirits, fairies, gods, and goddesses, they were all of the rage at the time. Here's music for a god who, like a lot of gods, had a lot of jobs. The god of wine, the god of vegetation, of fertility, festivity, and, of course, ritual madness. Bacchus. This is The Procession of Bacchus from the ballet Sylvia by Léo Delippe. Eugene Ormandy conducts the Philadelphia Orchestra on your classical NPR.

0: The Procession of Bacchus from the ballet Sylvia by Léo Delippe. Eugene Ormandy conducted the Philadelphia Orchestra. It's 7 o'clock. I'm Aaron Kane. Great to be with you today. George Frideric Handel will barge in next hour with something he wrote to be performed on a barge. The third suite of Handel's water music, played by Boston Baroque. Also some music to put you in the mood for the Minnesota State Fair, hopefully, by Canadian composer Godfrey Ridout, a piece called Fall Fair. That plus some matrimonial music by Camille Saint-Saëns and more just ahead on your classical Minnesota Public Radio, 99.5 KSJN Minneapolis-St. Paul, bringing music to life with member support. Cloudy skies to start this morning in the Twin Cities, becoming mostly sunny by late morning, then becoming all the way sunny, probably, by afternoon. So a good day to be out of doors. A bit warmer, though, than it has been. We're heading into the mid-80s today, then clear skies tonight with lows in the lower 60s. Right now, still mostly cloudy and 70 degrees here in the Twin Cities. It's 7:01, and the news is next.
1: Live from NPR News in Washington, I'm Janine Herbst. President Trump's super PAC is spending hundreds of thousands of dollars in the final hours before the polls close in South Carolina to support Darlene Graham for Senate. As NPR's Tamara Keith reports, Trump endorsed Graham, the sister of the late Senator Lindsey Graham.
2: MAGA Inc. is sitting on more than $400 million in campaign cash, but hasn't been spending it. Now the super PAC is injecting $827,000 in last-minute assistance to Darlene Graham for get-out-the-vote phone calls and text messages. Trump also held a rally for Graham last Friday, begging South Carolinians to get out and vote for her in what is expected to be a low-turnout special primary runoff against Republican Congressman Ralph Norman.
3: What I really want you to do is pretend, please, that I'm on the ballot. Just come and vote. It's so important.
2: The power of Trump's endorsement is also on the line. Tamara Keith, NPR News.
1: President Trump's threats of an economic D-Day on Iran became warnings for countries to sever financial ties with Tehran as he tries to find an off-ramp to the U.S.-Israeli war that's now in its sixth month. Treasury Secretary Scott Bessent told countries they could face sanctions if they don't. Adam Zubin worked in the George W. Bush, Obama, and Trump administrations. He's now a professor with Johns Hopkins University School of Advanced Studies.
4: The whole game here is how can the U.S. get third countries to constrain their ties with Iran, whether that's China or places like Turkey, places like India. Secretary Bessent talked about a quiet outreach campaign with people from Treasury and State going out to capitals around the world to persuade them that this is in their interest to be cutting off and cracking down on Iranian sanctions evasion.
1: Speaking there to NPR's Morning Edition. The investigation continues into an alleged cocaine ring at Penn State, where drug dealers allegedly used two frat houses to sell drugs to students. NPR's Brian Mann reports the big substance use risk on U.S. campuses isn't cocaine, it's alcohol.
5: The drug bust at Penn State was headline-grabbing. 14 people arrested, fraternity pledges allegedly helping process cocaine sold at campus parties. But federal research shows cocaine use among college-age Americans has actually been dropping fast. Megan Patrick at the University of Michigan is one of the co-authors of an annual report studying substance use.
6: There's been a decrease over the past 5 years in cocaine use among young adults in the U.S. The prevalence overall is about 5%.
5: Alcohol use among college-age Americans has also fallen, but federal research shows about half of young adults still drink. The National Institute on Alcohol Abuse and Alcoholism estimates that as many as 1,500 college students die each year from causes linked to alcohol. Brian Mann, NPR News.
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When is a concerto not a concerto? When it's that concerto. The rustic concerto, the Concerto alla Rustica by Antonio Vivaldi. It's been called a concerto without soloists, although you heard the first violinist did have some moments to shine in that middle movement there. That was the Academy of Ancient Music, playing music of Vivaldi, conducted by Christopher Hogwood, on Your Classical, Minnesota Public Radio. I'm Aaron Kane. It's great to be with you on this Tuesday morning. You might not think of Carl Nielsen as an opera composer, but he did compose a couple of operas. Saul and David was the first of his two operas. It's an opera you don't see staged in its entirety all that often these days. It's kind of half opera, half oratorio. And this is the prelude to Act Two of Saul and David by Carl Nielsen. Esa-Pekka Salonen conducts the Swedish Radio Symphony Orchestra.

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0: This afternoon on Performance Today, Lise de Salle performs Ravel's Piano Concerto in G Major with the Aspen Chamber Symphony from the Aspen Music Festival. Join host Valerie Kaler starting this afternoon at 1 here on Your Classical Minnesota Public Radio. I'm Aaron Kane, in for John Burge on this Tuesday morning. You could say that this music was the ancestor of yacht rock, or barge rock. Might be more accurate. It's some of the music that George Frideric Handel composed for the Royal Barge Party on the River Thames thrown by King George I in the summer of 1717. This is the third suite of water music here by Handel, performed by Boston Baroque, led by Martin Perlman.

In Europe, during the beginning of the 18th century, water parties were almost as popular as opera. There were pleasure boats aplenty at the royal courts of the age, so water music flowed like water, I guess you could say. There was even one ruler in Central Europe who had miles of new canals built just so that he could throw water parties and even mock naval battles. That was the third suite of water music that Handel wrote for King George I's big pleasure cruise up the Thames aboard his royal barge, members of Boston Baroque there, led by Martin Perlman. On your classical, Minnesota Public Radio, I'm Aaron Kane.

in for John Burge on this Tuesday morning. He is under the weather, sad to say. Robert Lowry used to say that he was a preacher first and foremost, and that writing hymns was more of a secondary occupation. Well, I'm not sure how easy it is to find any of Lowry's sermons these days or what they're like, but his hymns are certainly as popular as they ever were, especially How Can I Keep From Singing? That was one of his. And this one, Shall We Gather at the River? A version here of that hymn, sung by members of The Singers, conducted by Matthew Culleton on Your Classical, Minnesota Public Radio.

Shall We Gather by the River, an arrangement of that hymn by Robert Lowry, featuring alto soloist Lynette Johnson there, along with other members of The Singers, conducted by Matthew Culleton on Your Classical Minnesota Public Radio. The Singers are gearing up to start their season in just a couple of months, in October. Their first concert will feature Morten Lauridsen's Midwinter Songs, Caroline Shaw's To the Hands, and Eric Whitaker's All Seems Beautiful to Me. I'm Aaron Kane, and today seems relatively beautiful to me so far, if a little bit cloudy. They're going to remain cloudy through the morning hours, but skies should be fully sunny by early afternoon today. A good day to be out of doors. With a word of caution, it's going to be just a bit warmer today than it has been or should be for the rest of this week. We could get into the mid-80s today, then clear skies tonight with lows in the lower 60s. Tomorrow looks like it will be quite nice indeed. Sunny like today, but cooler. We should stay in the upper 70s tomorrow. And then just a tiny bit warmer than that for the opening day of the state fair. Sunny skies and highs in the lower 80s for Thursday. Mostly cloudy and 69 degrees at 7:31 right now. We've got music coming up that will hopefully get you in the mood for two things, autumn and the state fair, in a minute. First, here's music that celebrates two musical instruments, originally written for only one of those instruments, Banjo and Fiddle by William Kroll. He wrote it for violin and piano. Here it is in a version for violinist Nigel Kennedy and the English Chamber Orchestra.

Sounding quite a bit like a banjo and a fiddle there. The English Chamber Orchestra and violinist Nigel Kennedy in that arrangement of Banjo and Fiddle by William Kroll on your classical Minnesota Public Radio. A Canadian Broadcast Corporation commissioned this next piece for a United Nations concert in New York in 1961, and it remains one of Canadian composer Jeffrey Ridout's most frequently performed works, full of more country fiddle figures, and it includes what the composer calls a lopsided waltz, plus some music reminiscent of hymn tunes for good measure. This is Fall Fair by Jeffrey Ridout, performed by the Edmonton Symphony Orchestra.

0: The Edmonton Symphony Orchestra, conducted by Uri Meyer, with music of Canadian composer Gonfrey Ridout. That was Fall Fair on your classical Minnesota Public Radio, where Camille Saint-Saëns proves you can have your cake and hear it too, in a minute. 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
0: Pianist Jonathan Biss reunites with the St. Paul Chamber Orchestra this weekend, bringing the 2025-2026 season full circle in a concert that honors the lives and music of Robert and Clara Schumann, with Clara's trio for violin, cello, and piano, and Robert's only finished piano concerto as the program's finale. Join host Steve Seal for the live broadcast of the St. Paul Chamber Orchestra Sunday afternoon at 3 here on your classical Minnesota Public Radio. I'm Aaron Kane, in for John Burge today. Here is something that Camille Saint-Saëns whipped up for a friend of his who is getting married, an actual wedding present in the form of a little waltz caprice for a piano, and, well, it was for a small orchestra originally, small enough for a wedding venue anyway. Here is the Northwest Sinfonietta with pianist Joel Fan, all conducted by Christophe Chouinard. Wedding Cake by Camille Saint-Saëns on your classical NPR.

more. I'm Aaron Kane, and I'm wondering if I should mention that The Bride, Saint-Saëns. I know what you were thinking. As you listened to that music, you were thinking, is it cake? Yes. The answer is yes. Wedding cake. In the forecast for today, skies are going to be a bit cloudy to start this morning, but they should be fully sunny by early afternoon today. A great day to be outside. It will, however, be a bit warmer today than it has been recently or will be for the rest of this week. We're expecting highs to be in the mid-80s this afternoon, then clear skies tonight with lows back down in the lower 60s. Tomorrow looks like it will be really, really nice. Sunny like today, but cooler. We should stay in the upper 70s tomorrow. We shouldn't get into the 80s. And then a tiny bit warmer for the opening day of the state fair. We probably will get into the 80s on Thursday under sunny skies. Right now, still mostly cloudy and 69 degrees at just about 7 minutes before 8 o'clock. Domenico Cimarosa lived during the second half of the 18th century, and he wrote operas. Did he ever write operas? More than 80 of them, mostly comic operas. Here is the overture to The Ballerina in Love by Domenico Cimarosa.

0: the overture to The Ballerina in Love by Domenico Cimarosa. Patrick Galois conducted the Czech Chamber Philharmonic Orchestra of Pardubice. 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I'm Aaron Kane, and coming up in this next hour, Jean-Yves Thibaudet demonstrates that he does indeed have rhythm, although that's something nobody really doubts, with music of George Gershwin. Also ahead, music from one of Haydn's London symphonies, the one that's actually called the London Symphony, and you'll hear how Leonard Bernstein irritated the Soviet Ministry of Culture on today's date in 1959. That's on today's Composer's Datebook, coming up in just about 15 minutes after headlines from NPR. And a little look at the weather. Skies will be a bit cloudy to start this morning, but sunny by afternoon. A great day to be outside, a bit warmer than it has been or will be for the rest of this week. It should get into the mid-80s today, then clear skies tonight with lows in the lower 60s. Currently 69 degrees in the Twin Cities. It's 8:01, and the news is next.
1: Live from NPR News in Washington, I'm Janine Herbst. A divided Supreme Court is easing the way for President Trump to limit mail-in voting ahead of the midterm elections, handing him a temporary win. In an emergency decision, the High Court says Trump can proceed with an executive order he signed, but it didn't weigh in on the legality of that order, instead ruling on the ability of the mostly Democratic-led states to challenge it when they did. And a broader injunction remains in place. NPR's Hansi Lo Wang has more.
2: Trump basically called for the Postal Service to deliver mail-in ballots only to people on lists of mail-in voters that states would have to turn over to USPS. And Trump has said he issued this order to stop illegal voting by non-U.S. citizens, which many studies and audits have found to be extremely rare. And by the way, Trump himself has voted by mail in Florida.
1: NPR's Hansi Lo Wang reporting. The USPS is a financial supporter of NPR. China says its cooperation with Iran will continue without disruption, despite the U.S. Treasury sanctioning dozens of firms, including Chinese ones, to cut off Iran's economic lifeline. NPR's Jennifer Pack has more.
3: China's cooperation with Iran is legal under international law, says the Chinese Foreign Ministry spokesperson Lin Jian, while the U.S.'s unilateral sanctions are not. He says economic warfare and maximum pressure will not help solve the Iran problem, but negotiations will. On Monday, the U.S. Treasury sanctioned dozens of firms, including ones based in Hong Kong and China, alleging they are part of a network to acquire sensitive technology, like laser optic equipment, for Iran. But the U.S. avoided targeting major Chinese banks. That leaves some breathing room for a meeting between President Trump and Chinese leader Xi Jinping, scheduled for next month. Jennifer Pak, NPR News, Beijing.
1: Israel's Prime Minister Benjamin Netanyahu says security protection provided to his family is a necessity after Iran tried to kill one of his sons. This as he's locked in a tough re-election campaign amid reports his top rival has been denied security protection. NPR's Carrie Khan reports.
4: Prime Minister Benjamin Netanyahu didn't provide details about Iran's alleged plot to kill one of his sons, nor did he say which son was targeted or when it occurred. Netanyahu was responding to a question during an interview with Israel's pro-government Channel 14 news station amid reports that candidate Gadi Eisenkot was denied security protection. Polls show Eisenkot ahead of Netanyahu's governing coalition in the run-up to October's national elections. Citing the Iranian threat, Netanyahu said any candidate should receive protection. Israel has killed Iran's supreme leader and other senior officials during the nearly six-month war with Iran. Carrie Khan, NPR News, Tel Aviv.
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I think this might be an odd thing to say about a Bach cantata, but J.S. Bach wrote that cantata for a special occasion. More special, maybe? He wrote it for the 1731 Ratswechsel, the annual inauguration of a new town council in Leipzig, where he lived and worked, so he had a bigger-than-usual orchestra, including four trumpets for the festive Cantata 34, We Thank You, God, We Thank You. So with four trumpets in the original ensemble, it makes sense to have the Empire Brass and organist Douglas Major offer that version of the Sinfonia from Cantata No. 29 by J.S. Bach on your classical NPR. I'm Aaron Kane. Great to be with you this morning. The Tale of Tsar Saltan, the opera by Nikolai Rimsky-Korsakov, is based on a poem by Pushkin, and it has a very intricate plot involving three sisters and the titular Tsar, of course. There's also a banished child sent floating away in a barrel. Don't worry, he gets rescued. And there are lots of people transforming into lots of different kinds of animals. It's quite something. And it's one of those operas that has not received too many performances over the years since its premiere in the year 1900. Very few of those performances have happened outside of Russia. Here is The March from the Tsar of Saltan Suite by Nikolai Rimsky-Korsakov, played by the Royal Philharmonic Orchestra.

0: a march from a suite from The Tale of Tsar Sultan, the opera by Nikolai Rimsky-Korsakov. That was the Royal Philharmonic Orchestra, conducted by Andrei Previn, on Your Classical, Minnesota Public Radio, where you'll hear how Leonard Bernstein ruffled the feathers of the Soviet Ministry of Culture on today's Composer's Datebook in about a minute. 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
1: Hi, I'm Julie Amacher. 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
2: This is the Composer's Datebook for August 25th. I'm John Burge. On today's date in 1959, Leonard Bernstein celebrated his 41st birthday in Moscow. The New York Philharmonic was embarked on an extensive world tour, which included 3 weeks in the Soviet Union. Their August 25th concert proved controversial. Offering two works of Igor Stravinsky, a composer still condemned in the Soviet Union as bourgeois and decadent. Even more daring, Bernstein opened his concert with The Unanswered Question, a short piece by the American composer Charles Ives. Worse yet, Bernstein broke traditional Soviet protocol by speaking to the audience through an interpreter, explaining Ives' unusual philosophy of music. The enthusiastic audience response after the Ives led to it being encored. This really upset the Soviet authorities. And the music critic of the Ministry of Culture wrote, "Before this 4-minute piece, Bernstein spoke for 6 minutes. Only the good manners of the hospitable public resulted in a ripple of cool applause. Nevertheless, the conductor, setting modesty aside, himself suggested that the piece be repeated." Bernstein, although furious at what he called an unforgivable lie, was persuaded to forego any further controversial lectures from the podium for the remainder of the Soviet tour. Composer's Datebook is produced by APM, American Public Media, in collaboration with the American Composers Forum, reminding you that all music was once new.

Clear skies expected tonight. Lows in the lower 60s. Tomorrow looks great. Sunny like today, but cooler. We should not leave the upper 70s tomorrow, and it'll be a tiny bit warmer than that for the opening day of the state fair on Thursday. Sunny skies and highs in the lower 80s. Partly sunny and 69 degrees right now at just about 22 minutes past 8 o'clock. Coming up in a few minutes, a chamber group with very strong principles. First, here's the last concert piece that George Gershwin wrote, a set of variations on I Got Rhythm, played here by Jean-Yves Thibaudet and the Baltimore Symphony Orchestra, conducted by Marin Alsop.

Music of George Gershwin on your classical NPR, his variations on I Got Rhythm, and he certainly does. Jean-Yves Thibaudet there playing piano with the Baltimore Symphony Orchestra, conducted by Maren Alsop. Pianist Jonathan Biss will reunite with the St. Paul Chamber Orchestra this weekend for a program featuring the music of both Robert and Clara Schumann. You can hear that live broadcast this Sunday afternoon at 3, hosted by Steve Seal, right here on Your Classical, Minnesota Public Radio. The string ensemble Accordo has been performing together since 2008, and you probably already know that they are a very principled group because they are made up of the principal string players of the St. Paul Chamber Orchestra and the Minnesota Orchestra. Here they are performing the Allegretto Scherzando from The Bagatelles by Antonin Dvorak.

The Allegro Scherzando from the Opus 47 Bagatelles by Antonin Dvorak, performed there by members of Accordo. And their season is starting up in just about exactly a month. Monday, September 28th at Westminster Hall, and then their typical follow-up the very next day, the 29th, at Ice House. I'm Aaron Kane. Glad to be with you on this Tuesday morning. Partly sunny and 69 degrees right now at just about 24 minutes before 9 o'clock. It should be fully sunny by early afternoon. It should get into the mid-80s this afternoon. Clear skies then tonight with lows in the lower 60s. Here is some music from Joseph Haydn's fantastic third act. He was finally a free agent after years of service to the Esterházy family. He was famous, he was financially secure, and he was in London, where people loved Haydn and his music. Here's the first movement of the last of Haydn's London symphonies, and the only one called London, played here by the Orchestra of St. Luke's on your classical NPR.

0: When Joseph Haydn was in London, the citizens of London kind of had Haydn fever. He was in the papers pretty much every day. If cameras had existed and if the paparazzi had existed, they would have been following his every movement. That was the first movement of the Symphony No. 104, the only London symphony called London, music of Joseph Haydn, played there by the Orchestra of St. Luke's, conducted by Charles McCarris, on your classical Minnesota Public Radio, where you'll hear one of Boccherini's Quartet Plus One in a minute. 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Tickets and information at minnesotaorchestra.org.
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0: The newest recording from the Catalyst Quartet features the complete collection of all 18-string quartets by Joseph Bologne, Chevalier de Saint-Georges. 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

Luigi Boccherini was very fond of writing quartets plus one. Okay, I know that's not really a thing. That's technically just a quintet, but in Boccherini's case, it always seems like he wanted to add something extra. Many of his quintets featured an extra cello. Boccherini was an excellent cellist, and hey, there's always room for cello. In other Boccherini quintets, the guitar was the little something extra, as in that one, the fourth movement of his Guitar Quintet No. 6, music of Luigi Boccherini, played by the Otteria Quartet, and the little something extra was guitarist Richard Savino on Your Classical, Minnesota Public Radio. Well, let's finish this hour with another fourth movement. This is the fourth movement of Beethoven's Second Symphony. Now, I once heard this movement described as beginning with a high whoop and a low gurgle. It was called the symphonic equivalent of bringing a hand buzzer and a whoopee cushion to a formal party. The fourth movement of the Symphony No. 2 by Beethoven, performed here by the Saarbrücken Radio Symphony Orchestra, conducted by Stanisław Skrobaczewski.

Exactly when Beethoven started losing his hearing is unknown, partly because he kept it a secret for several years. But he finally did start writing about it to his friends just about the same time he started writing his second symphony. "My poor hearing haunted me everywhere like a ghost, and I avoided all human society," he said. But he also shared more optimistic, defiant sentiments like, "I will seize fate by the throat, and it certainly shall not crush me completely." That was the final movement of the Symphony No. 2 by Beethoven, played by the Saarbrücken Radio Symphony Orchestra, conducted by Stanisław Skrobaczewski. It's 1 minute before 9 o'clock. I'm Aaron Kane, and coming up, the Fantasy on Polish Airs by Chopin, featuring pianist Garrick Olson and the Warsaw Philharmonic. Also, the Detroit Symphony will have the Noble and Sentimental Waltzes by Maurice Ravel for us. And Albrecht Meyer will play a horn concerto by Josef Fiala. All of that and more coming up in this next hour here on your classical Minnesota Public Radio, 99.5 KSJN, Minneapolis, St. Paul, bringing music to life with member support. 69 degrees and partly sunny right now in the Twin Cities. It should be fully sunny pretty soon by early afternoon, so a great day to be out of doors, but a bit warmer than it has been or will be for the rest of this week. It should get into the mid-80s today, and then clear skies expected tonight with lows in the lower 60s. Tomorrow, sunny like today, but cooler, with highs in the upper 70s. I'm Aaron Kane, in for John Burge today, who unfortunately is under the weather. Happy to be here with you on this Tuesday morning. Happy to share this intermezzo from the small opera Cavalleria Rusticana by Pietro Mascagni. This is the Berlin Philharmonic we'll hear in this performance, conducted by Herbert von Karajan on your classical NPR.

The Intermezzo from Cavalleria Rusticana by Pietro Mascagni. That was the Berlin Philharmonic there, conducted by Herbert von Karajan on your classical NPR. I'm Aaron Kane, in for John Burge on this Tuesday morning. It is 4 minutes past 9 o'clock. Still ahead this hour, pianist Garrick Olson will share A Fantasy on Polish Airs by Frédéric Chopin. But first, here is a Polonaise, a very Polish piece of music right here. Violinist and conductor Pinka Zukerman featured here. He was the music director of the St. Paul Chamber Orchestra, of course, for 7 years back in the 1980s. And so here is just a bit of what that collaboration sounded like. The Polonaise for violin and strings by Franz Schubert, played here by Pinka Zukerman, also leading the St. Paul Chamber Orchestra.

Even though Franz Schubert built such a strong reputation as a pianist, and especially as a composer of music for the piano, he was first introduced to music through the violin. Schubert's father gave him violin lessons when Franz was 8 years old, and a few years after that, still a young Franz joined the Schubert family quartet as a violist. Still, Schubert's music for violin does get a bit overshadowed by his many other compositions. So, making sure they don't remain in shadow, Pinka Zukerman there, leading the St. Paul Chamber Orchestra in the Polonaise for violin and strings by Franz Schubert on Your Classical, Minnesota Public Radio. There's always something happening at NPR's State Fair Station throughout the duration of the Minnesota State Fair. 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More at minnesotaorchestra.org. Frédéric Chopin wrote many pieces for solo piano, but he also wrote for piano and friends. This is the second piece he wrote for piano and orchestra, and it travels under a few aliases, sometimes referred to as the Fantasia on Polish airs, sometimes the Grande Fantaisie, sometimes the Fantaisie Brillante. Chopin himself evidently referred to it as his potpourri on Polish themes, which he almost certainly didn't do in English, so I do hope that the alliteration was intact in his chosen language. Whatever you call it, it's a real tour de force for the piano soloist, who is Garrick Olsson in this performance with the Warsaw Philharmonic, conducted by Kazimierz Kord.

0: The Fantasy on Polish Airs by Frédéric Chopin, played there by pianist Garrick Olson, with the Warsaw Philharmonic, conducted by Kazimierz Kord, on your classical, Minnesota Public Radio.
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soprano Elena Kotrubosch and mezzo-soprano Frederike von Stade joining the Gürzenich Orchestra conducted by John Pritchard. That was The Evening Prayer from Hansel and Gretel by Engelbert Humperdinck on Your Classical, Minnesota Public Radio. I'm Aaron Kane, in for John Burge on this Tuesday morning. It is 9:31. Maurice Ravel was drawn to the waltz, so it stands to reason that he was inspired by several Viennese composers, a lot of them named Strauss, one of them named Franz Schubert, who composed a set of 34 dances called Sentimental Waltzes, and then later a set of 12 called Noble Waltzes. So Ravel certainly had Schubert in mind when he set about writing his Noble and Sentimental Waltzes, which he originally wrote for piano, but he later created this version for full orchestra, played here by the Detroit Symphony, conducted by Paul Perret.

Noble and Sentimental Waltzes by Maurice Ravel. That was the Detroit Symphony Orchestra conducted by Paul Perret. Pianist Jonathan Biss will reunite with the St. Paul Chamber Orchestra this weekend, bringing the 2025-2026 season full circle in a concert that honors the lives and music of Robert and Clara Schumann, with Clara's trio for violin, cello, and piano, and Robert's only finished piano concerto as the program's finale. Join host Steve Seal for the live broadcast Sunday afternoon at 3 right here on your classical Minnesota Public Radio. Back in the 18th century, princes and nobles often had their own private orchestras and they employed large musical staffs, so you had musicians that stayed put and musicians that traveled around a lot, not so different from today. Joseph Fiala was one of those who moved around. Born in Bohemia, started working in Prague, went to Munich, where he befriended Mozart, who helped him get a gig in Vienna, then he went to St. Petersburg, then back to Prussia. Like I say, he moved around a lot. Fun fact, while he was in Prussia, Friedrich Wilhelm II honored Fiala by giving him his own family crest. Here's an English horn concerto by Joseph Fiala, with Albrecht Meyer playing English horn, joining the Potsdam Chamber Academy.

0: Albrecht Meyer playing English horn there and leading the Potsdam Chamber Academy in the English Horn Concerto by Josef Fiala. It's 1 minute before 10 o'clock. I'm Aaron Kane. Thanks for listening along with me on your classical Minnesota Public Radio, 99.5 KSJN, Minneapolis-St. Paul, bringing music to life with member support. 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Temperatures should get into the mid-80s today. Clear skies then tonight with the lows in the lower 60s. Tomorrow looks like it will be exceptionally nice. Sunny like today, but a bit cooler. We should stay in the upper 70s tomorrow, then a bit warmer for the opening of the state fair. Sunny skies in the 80s on Thursday.
1: Daniel Lozakovich was 9 when he made his debut in Moscow. 6 years later, he signed a contract with a major recording company and at last count had released 5 albums. Seems like a good time to mention that Daniel Lozakovich is 25 years old. In addition to his recordings, he's played with many major orchestras and appears to be on the short list of to-be-invited guests at major music festivals. He made his BBC Proms debut 4 years ago and was invited back this season to play the Violin Concerto No. 1 by Max Bruch. How did things go? Well, you can find out for yourself in 5 minutes when we head to Royal Albert Hall. Good morning, I'm Melissa Owsley.

0: That was the second time violinist Daniel Lazakovich was invited to perform as part of the BBC Proms. He was 22 the first time, and that second time was earlier this summer. He's 25 now. Playing there, the Violin Concerto No. 1 in G minor by Max Bruch. He was joined by the German Chamber Philharmonic of Bremen, led by Omer Meyer Velber. That's a highlight from the 2026 BBC Proms. 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
0: Also on today's show, the Piano Concerto in G Major by Ravel. Lisa de la Salle is at the Aspen Music Festival. This is a story, perhaps untrue, that Alexander Glazunov, there is a story that he heard his friend Alexander Borodin play the music I've got queued up on the piano so many times that he could write it out from memory. And I mention this because when Borodin died unexpectedly without having orchestrated the music, Glazunov was the perfect candidate to finish the job. And so he did. He created an overture to the opera Prince Igor. Here it is with the Russian National Orchestra.

0: Symphonic Etude by Cécile Chaminade. That was Peter Jacobs.
1: Friday, we'll all be happy for John Burge. He's retiring, after all. But none of us are happy he's leaving. You still have till the 28th, Thursday, to send John a message of appreciation before his last show, Friday morning. Go to npr.org/thanksjohn to send it. I'm Tom Cran. I'll be here Thursday morning at 9 with John for a special hour about his career and the music that really matters to him. So join us here on your classical NPR.
0: I just have to tag that and say that John is not feeling particularly well today. He had to call in sick. We're not sure if he'll be back tomorrow. I certainly hope he's back by Thursday and or Friday so we can wish him well. Meanwhile, sign that card online and let him know how much you appreciate those early mornings. Beautiful forecast today across the state. Right now it is 73 degrees in the Twin Cities. In Duluth, it's 67. Here's the last movement from the Sinfonia Concertante for oboe, clarinet, bassoon, horn, and orchestra. The composer, Mozart, and the orchestra is called Orchestra Mozart.

0: The group is called Orchestra Mozart, led by Claudio Abbado, in the final movement from the Sinfonia Concertante by Mozart. I'm Melissa Owsley. Thanks for listening. I'm going to stick around until 1 o'clock when it's time for Performance Today, and that is right here on your classical NPR 99.5 KSJN Minneapolis St. Paul, bringing music to life with member support.
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0: So many different ways to listen to Your Classical NPR and different streams as well. I hope you'll take time to explore, but thank you for sticking with me this morning. Sunny skies this afternoon in the Twin Cities, along with that, a high around 85 degrees. Clear tonight, lows are around 62. I've heard the stickiness probably goes away tomorrow. That sounds great. Sunny, a high of 80 on Wednesday, and more of the same Thursday and Friday. Sunshine, highs 80, maybe 82 degrees. It's 73 now. Sometimes it seems as though orchestras are looking for the opposite of what they have when searching for a new music director. Take the Minnesota Orchestra, for example. In the 1980s, early 90s, Ado DeVart was their music director. While many say he transformed the orchestra into a world-class organization, he was tough, somewhat of a micromanager, and he didn't exactly love to be in the public eye. Sure enough, when he left the orchestra, they swung in a different direction in choosing someone who was uninhibited, willing to give the musicians more freedom, and he loved the public. And guess what happened? More on that later this hour when AGOA and the Minnesota Orchestra play Bernstein. Here's an overture by Paul Isulfsson. It's performed by the Iceland Symphony Orchestra, and the conductor is Rúmen Gamba.

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1: 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I'm Tom Cran. 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
0: Tom Cran, your host for that Friday afternoon. Eiji Oe became the music director of Minnesota Orchestra in 1995, and one of the things that made him an attractive candidate was his outgoing personality. He visited nursing homes, children's hospitals, public schools. He threw out the first pitch at a Twins game. At one point, he even appeared on a Wheaties box. But there are two sides to every coin. It wasn't long before the musicians in the orchestra weren't so sure they liked their new maestro. While he gave them some of the freedom they'd wanted, they found themselves longing for more direction. Eiji Oe lasted 7 years, and here's how the orchestra sounded under his direction with a suite from Candide by Leonard Bernstein.

The suite from Candide by Leonard Bernstein. That was the Minnesota Orchestra conducted by Eiji Owe, one of their former music directors. Thomas Sundergaard, current music director, is back in the saddle in late September. The season opener looks really interesting. It is Stravinsky's Firebird. And in addition to hearing the music, there is a lot of creativity that will happen on stage through video artist Tal Rosner, who adds kind of a thrilling dimension to Stravinsky's luminous score. That concert also includes Prokofiev's Piano Concerto No. 2 and a piece called Icarus in Orbit by George Walker. Opening concerts are September 25th and 26th. We'll be there with a live broadcast. No visuals, I'm afraid, on Friday night the 25th. The Minnesota Orchestra on your classical NPR. Thank you so much for listening on this fairly pleasant August morning. It's 75 in the Twin Cities, 77 in Moorhead, in Brainerd, 75. Red Wing, partly sunny, 75 degrees. Highs generally in the 70s to 80s today. Here's music from the opera The Cunning Little Vixen by Leo Janáček with a Czech Philharmonic.

Jerzy Bielolawek led the Czech Philharmonic in the suite drawn from the opera The Cunning Little Vixen. That was music by Leo Janáček. I think he was inspired by a stack of about 200 drawings that depicted forest creatures, domestic animals, and the people who interact with them. That Janáček brings the time to a minute before noon here at Your Classical NPR, 99.5 KSJN, Minneapolis, St. Paul, bringing music to life with member support. Coming up Sunday afternoon at 3, a broadcast of the St. Paul Chamber Orchestra from last June when Jonathan Biss played the piano and conducted Robert Schumann's Piano Concerto in A Minor, also another Schumann piece, his Introduction and Allegro Appassionato. The program also includes a short trio by Clara Schumann and a piece by Augusta Reed Thomas called Clara's Ascent. Those pieces and more Sunday afternoon at 3 with the SPCO. In the Twin Cities, we're expecting highs today, I think around 80 degrees. We're not there yet. Still in the 70s with a mix of sun and clouds over the metro. Emma Schlesinger was born in a small town in southern Hungary in 1863. She studied piano and singing, and she started to compose at an early age. That continued into her adulthood, and her teachers included Béla Bartók and Zoltán Kodály. She was 42 when she met Kodály, 20 years older than him. They soon fell in love. She divorced her first husband, and they got married. In fact, until her death, Emma Kodály was devoted to her husband and his music. As far as her own compositions are concerned, her love of Viennese waltzes is more than a little obvious in a suite that's coming up later this hour. I'm Melissa Owsley. The piano plays a major role in the Sonata for Cello and Piano by Frédéric Chopin. Here's the Scherzo movement, Alyssa Weilerstein and Enon Barnaton, cello and piano.

0: from the Nine Symphonies by Franz Schubert. That was an early one. In fact, the earliest one. It was the Symphony No. 1 in D major, played by the Berlin Philharmonic Orchestra. The conductor was Nicholas Harnoncourt. And that's on your classical Minnesota Public Radio.
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0: That's coming up during hour 2 of the show. In the first hour, which starts at 1 o'clock, you'll get to hear the Piano Concerto in G Major by Maurice Ravel, a performance from the Aspen Music Festival. 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William Alwyn was born in Northampton, England, in November of 1905. He died just a couple of months short of his 80th birthday, and in his life produced about 300 compositions. He taught for 30 years at London's Royal Academy of Music. He was also an artist and writer. I guess he even published several volumes of his own poetry. Today, I thought we'd tap into his arrangement of tunes that he borrowed from a collection of Irish music published in the middle of the 19th century. Here's his suite, performed by the Royal Liverpool Philharmonic, conducted by David Lloyd-Jones.

0: Seven Irish Tunes, a suite for small orchestra by William Alwyn, borrowing tunes like The Little Red Lark and A Reel Called the Ewe with the Crooked Horn. That was the Royal Liverpool Philharmonic Orchestra. It's a minute before 1 o'clock, with performance today coming up in a moment right here on your classical NPR 99.5 KSJN, Minneapolis-St. Paul, bringing music to life with member support.
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0: Thursday forecast for day one of the fair looks great. Sunny skies, highs around 82. This afternoon, very similar. Sunny skies, maybe highs 85 this afternoon. Lows tonight should be in the 60s, and it stays dry. It is 77 now in the Twin Cities.
2: When he was here in the U.S. in 1928, French composer Maurice Ravel picked up a few things. His pal George Gershwin took him to a jazz club in New York one night. And as they listened to the music, Ravel had a question. Why are these cigarettes being offered by the club called grass? From APM, American Public Media, this is Performance Today. I'm Valerie Kaler. Gershwin helped his friend learn about jazz and a few other things. Coming up, pianist Lise de la Salle plays the results of Ravel's trip to New York City, his piano concerto in G. It's on the way later this hour from a concert at the Aspen Festival in Colorado. That whip-smart piano concerto by Ravel coming up in just under 30 minutes. Right now, a bit of solo piano from Lise de la Salle. Sergei Rachmaninoff, famous for his big, brash piano concertos, huge orchestral tone poems, and thundering works for piano, also wrote some sweet little pieces. Here's one. Well, at least it starts sweetly. The Italian Polka by Rachmaninoff, played by pianist Lise de la Salle.

0: violinist Juliana Ataide and pianist Chaowen Cheng at Nazareth University in Rochester, New York, with the opening movement of the violin sonata in E-flat major, a youthful work from Richard Strauss. That concert presented by the Society for Chamber Music in Rochester. Violinist Juliana Ataide became the concertmaster of the Rochester Philharmonic Orchestra in 2005. She was 24 years old, the youngest person in that gig since the orchestra's founding in 1922. She's still concertmaster with the RPO in Rochester, often performs concertos with that group and others around the country, and she teaches violin at the Eastman School. Wonderful to hear her and Chaowen Cheng bring that Strauss. In a moment, exploring beyond the edges of the map. This is Performance Today from APM.
1: The music is Bach, Sleepers Awake. And I'm John Burge. It's been an honor helping you wake up with great morning music on your classical NPR. Now it's time for me to sleep in a little. I'm retiring from the Dawn Patrol. You know what they say, leave the party while you're having fun. So join me for my last show, Friday morning, 6 to 10, on your classical NPR.
2: And would you believe, of all times, that John has been sick this week? He was out this morning. We hope he's back by Thursday, or at the very least, Friday morning. John Burge retiring after 29 years. 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
0: If you enjoy looking at old maps, you might come across the phrase terra incognita. It means unknown or unexplored territory. In his later years, saxophonist and composer Wayne Shorter was fascinated by this idea as a metaphor for personal growth. What is the unknown or undiscovered in ourselves, in our minds, in our experience, in our perspective on the world? As he saw it, it takes tremendous courage to realize how much of this world we don't know and will never know, to accept that and to be okay with it. Inspired by that notion, Wayne Shorter wrote a piece called Terra Incognita. Let's hear it. With the Imani Winds in concert at the University of Georgia Performing Arts Center, Terra Incognita by Wayne Shorter.

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1: Valerie will be back in just a minute with the second hour of Performance Today, which includes music by Jared Tate and Terry Riley. 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In the Twin Cities tonight, mostly clear skies, lows around 62. Tomorrow, mostly sunny and wildly pleasant with a high of 78 on Wednesday afternoon. Overnight lows in the upper 50s. And for Thursday, first day of the Minnesota State Fair, sunny skies, no mention of rain, and a high around 82.

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0: 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The setting is a glorious summer day in Dalmatia. The noonday bells ring out majestically across sun-drenched fields where the peasants work and sing under the glaring heat. You hear the horns with a pealing of bells, with oboe and clarinet providing pastoral piping, and at the end of that long, hot day, the weary peasants still sing. Orchestrally, of course, in this symphonic poem. Sunčana polja, or Sunny Fields, by Blagoje Berza.

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2: Forecast for the first couple of days of the fair, looking really good. Thursday, sunny skies, highs around 82, overnight lows in the 50s, and Friday, sunny skies, highs around 82, maybe some thunderstorms late Friday night. Thanks for joining us this afternoon for Performance Today. The show continues until 3 o'clock, and that's when Scott Blankenship is your host. The state forecast tonight looks partly cloudy with a chance of showers and a slight chance of thunderstorms here and there. Overnight lows generally around 60 degrees.
0: When I was introduced to the sounds of Ulali just a few months ago, I was floored.

Thanks so much for joining us for Performance Today. Valerie Kaler back tomorrow afternoon at 1 for another edition of the show that's right here on your classical NPR, 99.5 KSJN, Minneapolis-St. Paul, bringing music to life with member support. That music continues in just a moment with Scott Blankenship. In the Twin Cities tonight, a clear sky, low around 62 degrees. Sunny tomorrow, highs in the upper 70s, overnight lows 58. And for Thursday, mostly sunny skies and a high around 82 degrees.

0: From Le Flibustier, The Buccaneer by César Cui. That was the prelude with Robert Stankovsky conducting the Czechoslovak Radio Symphony Orchestra.
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0: That's Steve Seal. He is your host for SymphonyCast each weekend. On the latest episode, Zaccaria Ramo and the BBC Orchestra celebrate the centenary of Hungary's greatest living composer, Zsuzs Kurtág, with a rare performance of his powerful orchestral elegy, Stella. You can find out more information on that and even listen to the program at yourclassicalmpr.org. Cloudy skies, 78 degrees in the Twin Cities. The sun's poking through here and there. We'll have a high somewhere in the mid-80s today with clear skies later on tonight and falling to about 60 to 65 for the overnight low. I got a new passport recently, and there's a lot of space for arrival stamps. I'd better get to work, or better get to vacation, more like. Now, Camille Saint-Saëns, there's a guy that had a lot of stamps on his passport and probably on his luggage as well. In fact, I'll bet he never fully unpacked with all the traveling that he did. He went frequently and extensively, and Egypt was one of his favorite destinations. And part of his Piano Concerto No. 5 was written while he was cruising down the Nile on a houseboat. This is titled Egyptian, with the City of Birmingham Symphony Orchestra and Stephen Huff playing piano.

0: By Camille Saint-Saëns, that was the Piano Concerto No. 5, titled Egyptian. Stephen Huff playing the piano with the City of Birmingham Symphony Orchestra and Sakari Oramo conducting.
1: Friday, we'll all be happy for John Burge. He's retiring, after all. But none of us are happy he's leaving. You still have till the 28th, Thursday, to send John a message of appreciation before his last show Friday morning. Go to npr.org/thanksjohn to send it. I'm Tom Cran. I'll be here Thursday morning at 9 with John for a special hour about his career and the music that really matters to him. So join us here on your classical NPR.
0: Turns out that John decided to burn a little sick time that he had built up before calling it a career here at NPR, but hopefully he'll be well enough to be back on Friday. Fingers crossed on that one, so be on the listen. Cloudy skies over the Twin Cities with sun here and there. It will be clear later on tonight with a little bit of a breeze from the west and about 60 to 65 for the low, a high of 85 for tomorrow. Let's finish up the hour listening to David Diamond's Rounds for String Orchestra. This is Gerard Schwartz on the podium conducting the Seattle Symphony.

David Diamond said that he absorbed some American fiddle tunes by osmosis and then just sort of put them in orchestral form. Rounds for String Orchestra, that was Gerard Schwartz conducting the Seattle Symphony. 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It's Friday, October 23rd at the Ordway, performing a program of All Schubert Lieder. And you can find more details and information online at schubert.org. Not a bad day for a motorcycle ride. It was cool enough. Later on tonight, these clouds that we have over the Twin Cities right now will clear off with a low in the lower 60s and mostly sunny skies on the way for your Wednesday. Not bad at all temperature-wise. 80 degrees for the high with a low in the upper 50s on Wednesday night. And right now it's 78. If you've never visited New York, you may be surprised to find out that people don't move around town as if they're choreographed by Jerome Robbins. Although the cast of Leonard Bernstein's West Side Story does. Jerome Robbins won an Academy Award for Best Director of the film version of West Side Story. His choreography was full of New York attitudes, with the snapping fingers of the rival gangs, skirt flicks and head tosses of their girlfriends. Stay with me, we're going to hear three dance episodes from On the Town by Leonard Bernstein, plus Lucas Foss pays tribute to Lenny in just 5 minutes.

0: A happy birthday to Leonard Bernstein, born on this day in 1918 in Lawrence, Massachusetts. Three dance episodes from On the Town just there. Leonard Bernstein himself conducting the Israel Philharmonic Orchestra.
1: 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I'm Tom Cran. 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
0: The sands through the hourglass continue to fall. You're probably, like me, and acutely aware of the fact that we're losing light. But boy, we've had some great sunsets the last few nights. Tonight, we'll have to see. It will be clear overnight for a low of about 60 to 65 degrees. And then mostly sunny skies ahead for tomorrow, right around 80 for the high, sitting at 79 in the Twin Cities. 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It's called Awake. Raymond Leppard conducts the Indianapolis Symphony Orchestra.

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0: 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We'll hit about 65 for the overnight low tonight. Clouding up, though, here in downtown St. Paul. Hopefully we'll get a little bit of rain, yet to be seen. 79 degrees right now. Hi, I'm Scott Blankenship with a little something you could call objective nationalism. That's a fancy term that scholars use to describe this music by Alberto Ginastera. It sounds like folk music, right down to the lurching gait of an ox cart. But Alberto actually invented the material himself and avoided direct quotation of any kind of folk music. Here's Dance of the Old Ox Driver from Danzas Argentinas with Lise de la Salle playing piano.

The folk music-based Romanian Rhapsody No. 1, and usually when you go to a concert where George Enescu's music is on the program, that's what you hear. Arthur Fiedler, conducting the Boston Pops Orchestra. 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Partly sunny skies and about 65 degrees for the overnight low later on tonight. No mention of rain, although there are some foreboding clouds on the horizon down here in downtown St. Paul. Mostly sunny skies on the way for your Wednesday. We'll top out right around 80 degrees for the high. And another really mild night on the way for Wednesday night, with a low somewhere in the upper 50s. Right now, partly sunny and 79 in the Twin Cities. Emil Valteufel had a habit of loitering at a Paris skating rink just to watch people glide by.

The third movement from the Symphony No. 1, Winter Dreams, by Tchaikovsky. Maris Janssens conducting the Oslo Philharmonic Orchestra. Okay, now don't go anywhere, because in just a moment you'll hear a new release from Curtis Stewart, Ty Murray playing the violin. We'll pay tribute to Dolly Parton with his Caprice on 9 to 5. Pronto Pups, Crop Art, and NPR. 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Have you heard of Cassie Kinoshi? She creates some great musical landscapes in her music, and Vernon Neal talks about her work on this week's Rhapsody in Black. 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It's there as well. Partly sunny and 80, 60 degrees for the overnight low later tonight. It's going to be clear the whole way, and a mostly sunny Wednesday on tap with a high of 80. Hi, I'm Scott Blankenship. This comes from Curtis Stewart's latest release called 24 American Caprices, and he pays tribute to Dolly Parton. He was inspired to write a caprice on 9 to 5. Here's Ty Murray playing the violin as we remember Dolly Parton, who passed away today at 80 years old.

0: 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That was Rebecca Miller conducting the BBC Scottish Symphony Orchestra, and Danny Driver playing the piano.
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0: 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Jonathan Biss plays Schumann's Piano Concerto this Sunday. It's reuniting with the St. Paul Chamber Orchestra musicians, bringing the 25-26 concert theme full circle in a concert that honors the lives and music of Robert and Clara Schumann. Steve Seale is your host. It starts this Sunday afternoon at 3 o'clock on Your Classical NPR. We have time for one more piece here to finish up the hour. It's Ramon Gamba conducting the BBC National Orchestra of Wales with the Butterfly's Ball by Frederick

That's Frederick Cohen's music inspired by a kid's book all about insects throwing a ball. It's the Butterfly's Ball with Ramon Gamba on the podium conducting the BBC National Orchestra of Wales. Thanks very much for your company for this hour of music. I'm Scott Blankenship. 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Weather-wise in the Twin Cities, still partly sunny skies, but clear skies on the way for tonight. No rain in the forecast. 60 to 65 for the low. And a day very much like today for your Wednesday, except fewer clouds and right around 80 degrees for the high. It'll be clear tomorrow night as well with about 58 degrees for the low. 80 degrees in downtown St. Paul. Some folks may grow old, but they don't grow up. Maybe you still collect comic books as an adult, or you can't resist buying something from the Lego aisle at the store. Maurice Ravel didn't have children of his own, but he collected toys all throughout his life. And if you invited him over for a dinner party, chances are good that he would slip away and try to find the kids' games. Coming up in just 30 minutes, you'll hear his childlike fascination in music. The Mother Goose Suite is coming up with the Cincinnati Symphony Orchestra. By Harold Saverud, this is Rondo Amoroso, Per Dreyer conducting the Royal Philharmonic Orchestra.

0: Six Italian dance tunes. Did you do any dancing just there? That's Peter Warlock's music with Ross Popel conducting the London Festival Orchestra.
1: The music is Bach, Sleepers Awake. And I'm John Burge. It's been an honor helping you wake up with great morning music on your classical NPR. Now it's time for me to sleep in a little. I'm retiring from the Dawn Patrol. You know what they say, leave the party while you're having fun. So join me for my last show, Friday morning, 6 to 10, on your classical NPR.
0: And be sure to listen in for Carefree Summer Fridays. What is that? Well, that's when we dive into the weekend spirit of leisure and enchantment with full-length classical favorites, Fridays, 9 a.m. to 7 p.m., masterpieces as entrancing as a Minnesota summer sky. 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Mostly sunny and 81 right now in the Twin Cities. Maurice Ravel's Mother Goose Suite is coming up in about 5 minutes after the first movement from this sonata by Maria Hester Park. Betty Ann Miller plays piano.

0: Sounds a little bit like Christmas Morning in the finale, but that part of the Mother Goose Suite was actually the Fairy Garden. It's a five-movement suite by Maurice Ravel, with Paavo Järvi conducting the Cincinnati Symphony Orchestra.
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0: 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Stay close. In about 10 minutes, I'll have an updated weather forecast for you. Right now, mostly sunny and 81 in downtown St. Paul. So to finish the hour, the sound of a teenager that reached for his teacher's classical models and accidentally produced music that sounds older than his own moment. Georges Bizet wrote his only symphony as an assignment at the Paris Conservatory, and he shaped it the same way Charles Gounod shaped his own symphony. But it's important to mention that Gounod was also his teacher at this point. I wonder what kind of grade he got.

0: The finale from Georges Bizet's Only Symphony. That was Seiji Ozawa conducting the French National Orchestra. I'm Scott Blankenship. Thanks for listening. 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A season preview concert, including this year's programs, will be presented on Sunday, October 18th at 3 p.m. More information is online at millcityquartet.com. Mostly clear skies tonight, 65 for the low, and increasing clouds for your Wednesday with a temperature somewhere in the upper 70s. And then a mostly clear Wednesday night as well. Mild temperature-wise, 55 to 60 for the overnight low. Now, are you the sort that likes to go to the first day of the fair? Well, Thursday is going to be ideal. Sunshine, 80 degrees for the high and breezy. Right now, it's 81 at 7 o'clock.
1: As the years go on, we discover that there's almost nothing that Schumann did that wasn't touched in some way by Clara Schumann, the eminent pianist and composer who also happened to be his wife. In addition to Robert writing most all of his piano pieces with Clara in mind to play them, it was Clara who first encouraged him to write a piano concerto. After he wrote a one-movement work for piano and orchestra, she said to him, "You know, you could just use that as the first movement of a piano concerto." Basically, in many ways, we have Clara to thank for most of the things that Schumann produced. Yes, the ideas were his, but she just gave him a kick in the pants. And we'll enjoy that work coming up. The Dance of the Flowers by Amy Beach, a solo piano piece to start this hour, played here by Joanne Polk.